0: Looking. Now he wants to run. Takes off. Gets to the 15-yard line before he's stopped.
1: Yeah, that's a good job defensively. No big play there. He chose to try to run the ball down the field, and he got about
0: five yards. I'm kind of surprised at is they're letting this clock roll here, Gary.
1: Yeah, they got two timeouts. Yeah.
0: Taking a lot of time off the clock as we come up to 3 minutes now. Pouncey going to roll out
1: There's
0: left.
1: There's a flag.
0: Flag is down. Pouncey's going to find a receiver. Kelly, he's going to manage to get some extra yardage to about the 32-yard line.
1: That's got to be a legal procedure on the offense, because if defense is offside, it's automatic. They had too many men, didn't have enough people in the backfield.
0: Yep, it's going to go against the offense, so that'll take away that play. And the clock is at 2:46. For the Eagles, that is their ninth offensive penalty. And looking at a second down and 11 now. Pouncey winds up. He's firing downfield, looking for a receiver, and overshoots his target. Late flag. Doesn't matter if it's catchable or not. If they think that there was a hold or any type of interference, they're going to throw that flag. Not seeing he almost feel like, I don't know, do you guys not want to get this game over with? Because I mean, my goodness,
1: it's almost as though they're looking for the penalty. They're looking for that penalty instead of letting the kids play and have a game. So they're coming in there, and again, I know these are probably good officials, but that ball was overthrown. There's no way he could have caught it, and I didn't see the hole. Yeah.
0: So the ball was at the 10-yard line, and somehow now they're at the 35?
1: There you go. They're at the 25.
0: Yeah.
1: 2:25 left to go in this bizarre game.
0: This is WSCF Vero Beach, your home for Fighting Indians footballs, and Vero trying to get their second win of the season here. 45-30 the score. Eagles, last-ditch effort here as Pouncey's going to run the ball and get past the 30 to about the 33-yard line. And finally,
1: I don't see a flag on the field.
0: I don't see a flag on the field. And the clock continues to roll here as we're approaching 2 minutes to go. 9 yards on the run by Pouncey. Eagles will send three receivers to the right side. Pouncey, swing pass left side for St. Fort. And that was close to being a lateral, but instead they're going to call it an incomplete. Clock stops at 1:49.
1: But they need a lot of help here, even though they might be getting a lot of calls. But they need some big plays here.
0: So it's going to be third down and one. Eagles again, same formation, trips right side. Pouncey looking on that right side. He's going to fire. Finds his receiver over the middle to the 40, to the 42.
1: And that's okay.

0: That's all right. They you know, you're going to – they got to get two scores, and they got to get down the field.
1: They'll reset the chains, 140. Now the clock begins to roll.
0: Yeah, that's what I'm
1: saying. I'm kind of surprised you're not using your timeouts here.
0: But yeah, me too.
1: First down and 10, 90 seconds to go. Pouncey, pressure coming, fires, lets it go, intercepted.
0: Yes.
1: Vero Beach, and it's Kimbrough.
0: No, that's Haywood.
1: Oh, is it zero?
0: Yeah.
1: Yeah, Haywood with the pick. So, Vero Beach now can just take a couple of knees, and we'll call this a night.
0: Strange game. Strange game, guys. Frustrating if you're out here, you're up here looking and seeing, trying to figure out what's happening down there. And I know the coaches are the same thing, too. It's your second game or your third game of the season, counting the kickoff classic. And there was a lot of things that we can repair and we need to fix out there.
1: Mons will have his four receivers set. Looking, swing pass going to go left side. Trey trying to shake off some tackles. Trey pushing towards the 40-yard line. Trey's to the 35. Trey almost to the 30-yard line. My goodness, young man.
0: That was a little screen, and the guys did a great job blocking, but then it was all Trey Woods. It was Trey just churning his legs. The little guy making a big play.
1: Picked up 22. Clock is now inside a minute to go. First and 10.
0: And that's it right here. They'll take a...
1: And lining up for victory formation. Mons takes the snap and will take the knee. 35 seconds to go.
0: Well, they got 40. It's a 40-second play. Unless they call timeout.
1: Which they will not. Vero Beach is going to earn its second win of the season with a 45-30 win over the Eagles from Atlantic, 24th ranked team in the state of Florida. And now we'll turn their attentions to next week, which is a big opponent we'll talk about in just a little bit. Vero Beach gets the win. We've got the Roy Bell Grading Services postgame show coming up. 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
1: Wow. Well, it's one in the books, folks. 2-0, 45-30. The final score is Vero Beach beats Atlantic. And, you know, there was moments in this game where Vero Beach definitely looked like they were in control, maybe even would pull away and win a lopsided victory here. But give credit to Atlantic. They kept fighting, and they kept pushing, and they kept shoving, and they've worked their way back in it to a pretty much a two-score deficit, but then in the end, it was just too big of a hole for them to dig out of. Hey, welcome to the Roy Bell Grading Services post-game show. I'm Paul, along with Gary. We'll check in with Derek here in just a moment. But, yeah, this was an interesting game, Gary. It's like it had huge momentum swings. It had huge plays, for sure. But in the end, it was Vero Beach doing what they do. They flexed their muscles. They won the ball game. All right, we're going to head down to the field, check in with Derek West, who's got one of our coaches standing by. Derek?
5: I got my workout partner, Pat Bethel, here with me. Pat, kind of a tale of two halves on defense. Some good things and some things that I know we can improve on.
8: Well, yeah, you know, I think we kind of had to just pull it together. It was one of those games, slow start, but we got it together. Major props to the kids for fighting through it and getting it back together. So, I mean, it was a nasty night, humid, it was hot, I'm still sweating. So, and it was just things we had to fight through, and they did. So, great job to them, great job to Atlantic. So, just trying to carry this into next week and get better.
5: Absolutely. You go back to the first half there. Tristan Davis makes a really big play right there on fourth down on that little seam run that the quarterback was running on the draw, and we were really able to capitalize. It turned out to be the difference in the game. How much does complementary football really impact the defense?
8: Well, it's everything on defense. I mean, if the corners don't cover, D-line can't get sacks. If linebackers can't hold down the middle, then nothing can happen. So, I mean, this is a game where all 11 have to play together, so it's all complementary. So, I mean, from this point going forward, we just have to make sure we polish on that and make sure that we're communicating, making sure we're responsible, doing what we're supposed to do, trusting the guy next to us, you know?
5: Absolutely. Thanks, Pat, so much. All right, back to you guys.
1: All right, that's Patrick Bethel, one of our defensive coaches, and that was Derek West there. Getting some thoughts from him in this ball game, Gary. No doubt, it had a weird feel. I think mostly it had a weird feel just because of the number of penalties that were thrown, when they were thrown, and how it just kind of felt like it was stalling the game of sorts.
0: Well, I've never known a coach that didn't like a win.
1: Sure.
0: Okay. So the point I'm making is that no matter what the win looked like, it's a win. It's a W. Now, does that mean we got a lot of work to do? Yeah, they know that. They see that. They'll see that on the film, some of the mistakes they made, and they will adjust and make this a little bit better for them as they go on to the season. Now, they got a big game that's coming up this week.
1: Sure.
0: But, again, those adjustments, hey, it's you go out there, you play, you put your 11 out, they put their 11 out, and you have to play it the way it is. And again, it was a very physical game at times. I'm not sure. I think there was a lot of calls, a lot of penalties. And I'm not saying that they probably weren't deserved or whatever, but you had a lot of penalties in this game. And both sides, it was kind of frustrating for both sides.
1: Agreed.
0: So you go back and you look and you sit down and you watch that film and you take your licks and get your butt chewed out and go move on to get ready for Monday's practice.
1: Wait a minute. You're going to get your butt chewed out for winning?
0: Well, if you make a mistake or two, you do.
1: All right. Well, it was, in the end, it was a win for Vero Beach. They now improved to 2-0 with this win over Atlantic. Because, you know, maybe this is more for us in the hype aspect, two top 25 teams facing each other. What kind of statement does this make?
0: I think that it shows that both these teams got some good quality players on it. And I like the way Vero Beach never gave in. They bent, they broke, and they at times, but they never quit. The fight was there, and I like that. And I think that's what Bill Mata and his defense, that is their motto. You know what I mean? Is to fight on. And then, and Lenny, again, he has so much talent over there. And it was just his offensive line. We saw some things with his offensive line. They got a little bit, they became more vulnerable at times than we But that's because they're all young kids.
1: No doubt about it. All right, well, let's go back down to the field. Derek's got our Scott Sporting Good Players of the Game. D?
5: Down here with our Scott Sporting Good Player of the Game on defense, Jermani Kimbrough. Jermani, some really good things on defense and some really things that I think we can improve on, but it looks like you were able to make a really big play right down there to really preserve the game. Talk about what you saw.
9: So on that play, it's a play we go over often. So, you know, we ran a little four match there, and they ran a fake screen. Basically, I'm the over-top guy. So I just read it with my eyes and then saw the ball and got it.
5: Absolutely. Talk about our first half. It seems like those last 5 minutes of the first half, we were really able to shut them down and really come up with a big play. Talk about the complimentary football at the end of that half and how important that was to the end of the game.
9: That was very important. You know, defense came out there firing on all cylinders, and that's just a standard, you know, and that's what we hope to, you know, keep improving on and keep on producing every game.
5: What do we have to do to get ready for next week?
9: St. Francis, let's do it.
5: Absolutely. Well, thank you. Go celebrate with your teammates. Marcus Melbourne, come on in here, Marcus. Marcus, we were talking in the first half just about the opportunities that you made. You had some pretty big plays in the first half. Talk about them for us.
10: You know, when the ball's thrown at me, I just want to make a big play. Coach Jay, trust me, you know, the game started off a little slow, and I was a little frustrated because I wasn't getting the ball. I told Coach Jay to put the ball in my hands. He know he could trust me, champ, find me, and make plays whenever I touch the ball.
5: It has to be nice playing for a quarterback with his eyes that keep downfield. It seems like every time, even when he has a pretty good lane to run in, his eyes are downfield. How does that help you guys in terms of your routes?
10: It helps us really good. You know, scramble drill just goes to, like, things we practice, like, in off season. So, you know, I got so much trust for him. He got trust for me. He feels like I can go get it. He's going to throw it up and make a play for him.
5: Curious about something. How would you compare our offense this year to our offense last year? And I know every team's a little bit different, but what would you say are the key differences?
10: Definitely losing the O-line that we had last year. You know, those guys had a very good bond because they've been together for a long time, so we're kind of rebuilding the offensive line. But skill-wise, I feel like we really upgraded because, like, you know, all these guys, we've been just working in the offseason together, just getting a better bond, and, like, it's just so strong. Like, all the receivers are dogs, you know. We want the ball every play.
5: Absolutely. What do we have to do to get ready for next week?
10: Just stay locked in. We'll be back on the drawing board Monday.
5: Absolutely. Go celebrate with your teammates. Thank you, Marcus.
10: Yes, sir. Thank you.
1: All right, Jermonte Kimbrough, Marcus Melbourne, our Scott Sporting Good Players of the Game, defense and four offenses. Vero Beach wins tonight 45-30 over Atlantic, improves now to 2-0. We'll have more of the Roy Bell Grading Services postgame show. 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
1: Welcome back. We're at the Roy Bell Grading Services postgame show here at the Citrus Bowl as we put a wrap on tonight's game against Atlantic for week two. 45-30, the final score, and Vero Beach now 2-0. Next week, it's the big one. It's the one we've been talking about and circling on the calendar since we saw the schedule come out, and it is St. Francis Academy out of Baltimore, Maryland, Gary, and a nationally ranked team, a team that, you know, doesn't play in the conventional state leagues like Vero does and a lot of other schools do. They're like an IMG and some of these other teams that you probably see a lot on ESPN and whatnot.
0: Right.
1: doesn't mean that they're doing anything wrong. They just don't have to follow the same policies and guidelines that the conventional high schools have to play when they're or follow when they're in this league. So that said, you know they're going to have a lot of talent on the field. What do you expect to see, and what do you think, you know, after watching Vero the last 3 weeks, basically?
0: Well, you can measure yourself and as a barometer of that, when you play next week and see what, you know, what you're going up against. I mean, this is a fantastic team. I mean, they're I watched a little film on them, and I don't tell you what, they got athletes on top of athletes. I mean, their second and third guys are pretty strong, pretty good. Their offensive line is good. Their defensive line is good. It's a game you want to go in, and you want to play your best. So you know why? Because there'll be a lot of scouts.
1: Sure.
0: Looking at this game, mm-hmm. and seeing Vero players, their players, and this gives you an opportunity to go out and show what you have, the talents. Marcus Melbourne, talent. He's had a chance. It would have been show what he can do to these college. There'll be a lot of college scouts here for that game. Could be, because it's, even though it's season, it's Friday night, but there'll be some people here looking at it.
1: All right, let's give you the final tale of the tape, our Durfee's Heating and Cooling final stats for tonight. Check this one out. All right, total yardage. We'll start with that first. Vero Beach had 532. Atlantic Eagles had 400. Now, in the first half, the Eagles had 114 yards of offense. Okay? They finished with 400. So that was a pretty good second half for the Eagles, given the deficit that they were looking at.
0: Absolutely.
1: So give them some credit here. They finished with 205 yards on the ground, 195 yards through the air. And I will just tell you, Gary, what a difference it made when Pouncey took over in quarterback in that third quarter.
0: He had a little zip, he left-hander. Mm-hmm. And he stood in the pocket and threw the ball well.
1: St. Fort was the top receiver with 6 catches, 29 yards, even though Bradley had 4 catches for 93 yards. So one had the yardage, the other one had the number of receptions. St. Fort on the night had 9 carries for only 21 yards. So good job by the defense to shut down the run game, so to speak. But it really was Pouncey who comes in and he carries 84 yards. Of course, he had one big one that really put the totals up, but still, that all counts, right? It's a touchdown for him. So for Vero Beach, they finished, like I said, 532 yards of total offense on the night. It's 149 on the ground. Mark Johns with 10 carries, 102 yards, a touchdown. Mons had 6 carries, 43 yards, 2 touchdowns. Through the air tonight, Mons was 20 of 24, 383 yards, 4 touchdowns on the night. A really good night for Champ Mons through the air for sure. Trey Woods had 7 for 144 yards. Mark Johns had 5 for 56 and a touchdown. Jake Tell had 2 for 29. Marcus Melbourne, 5, 137, 2 touchdowns. And Micah Roberts, 1 for 3 yards. 13 first downs on the night, but it's the penalties, really, that will probably be the story for the coaching staff to the players this week, as they had 11 penalties for 104 yards on the night. So, if there's things that need to be cleaned up, as you hear Coach say a lot, there's some things we got to clean up, definitely the penalties.
0: Absolutely. And again, I think you're going to play a good opponent coming up, and I think you just get yourself mentally ready, get yourself physically ready, get healthy over the weekend, get hydrated, and again, you're going to be it's a time like when you play against a very good team. You want to go out and show somebody, you know, I can play with this team too. Play, you know, and that's what I'm hoping our guys do.
1: 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Want to thank our executive producer, Christian FM Sports. That's John Hamilton. Want to thank Brian Smith, our audio director, Stephen Tipton, our video director, all of our video crew. Want to thank Don and Derek and Gary and Bobby for doing what they do. We'll see you next week. St. Francis here at the Citrus Bowl. Game time, 7 o'clock. We'll see you. Good night. God bless.
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1: One simple trick that can help someone finally open up and tell you what's really on their heart. It's a way to level up your life coming up.

0: 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I'm Andy, and today's show is thanks to AirDox Heating and Cooling, AirDoxAC.com. If you want to have an honest conversation with someone, here's how to do that and level up your life. Just give them a warm drink. Physical warmth makes people feel more emotionally open, relaxed, and then more honest during conversations. So that's why coffee shops are always so busy.
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1: Everyone wants you to take a stand on this issue and that issue, but Christian artist Matthew West decided to take a stand for Jesus in a pretty cool way. 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

0: 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If you're scrolling social media, you're going to see a lot about politics. Christian artist Matthew West wanted to do something different with his song, Don't Stop Praying.
1: All right, so today I'm taking you along with me to spread some hope and a bold message of faith in the form of a yard sign. The idea came up about a Don't Stop Praying yard sign. We're downtown Nashville. We're going to go and put this yard sign in some different spots and just hopefully be a little message of hope. One of the things that we learn when we read the Bible is to never underestimate the power of small. I think about how God has a long history of doing a lot with a little. I love the idea of just like these little God messages finding people right where they are. Anybody who's lost and needing to find hope in Jesus, that they can be reminded that there's a God who made you, he loves you, he knows you, and he has the best plan for your life. So don't stop praying.
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4: 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You know, getting off to a great start is so important for kids in our community. And one organization that's all about that is the Indian River County Healthy Start. And the CEO of the organization, Andrea Berry, is joining us today. And Andrea, it's the truth, right? We get kids off on the right foot and their future is a lot brighter.
5: That's right, Bruce. Healthy Start works with mothers and families and fathers to ensure that every baby sets that healthy start them out right.
4: And how do you connect with babies in our community? What's your source of contact with families?
5: Well, I'm proud to say Healthy Start sees about 95% of the mothers and babies in this county face-to-face interaction. We do that through so many methods. The first being that since we're empowered by the Department of Health, there's a screen that comes with every newly pregnant mother gets a prenatal risk screening tool. And so if there's something going on with mommy, she needs help, she's looking for something, we immediately sit with her and help her get whatever she needs. And then on top of that, bedside at the hospital, we are partners with the hospital. And so we sit with every single mom and we talk about important issues like breastfeeding, safe sleep, postpartum depression, and just those general changes to your life that are going to happen when you have your first child, and then every other child that you bring into the house really does change a lot of dynamics. So we find out what's going on with the family and we help them to provide anything that they need to have that successful relationship.
4: So oftentimes when someone gives birth, they've got the support of a family or close friends that rally around them. But for many folks, you're probably their only contact in the community, aren't you?
5: That's really true. Yeah, there, you know, we do. It's amazing that in a community that has such affluence that we do see so many moms that are alone, that don't have anyone. About 50% of the moms that give birth at Indian River Medical Center or in this county are enrolled in Medicaid services. About 50% are unmarried. And so that leaves them oftentimes alone. And so actually we do have a program called our doula program, our community doula program, where we train members from the community to be with moms during birth. Because we were seeing a lot of moms coming to the hospital with no one to support them during that very, you know, scary, transformative time. It can be an empowering experience of bringing a baby into the world, or it can be, you know, something that feels very lonely. So we have people that are able to be with mommy and support her, not medically, but emotionally and physically. And that program has shown amazing outcomes already, decreased cesarean rates and increased breastfeeding rates and empowered happier mothers.
4: Wow, such great work. And as children develop in our community, I know there's various contact points that you make with families, right?
5: We do. We do from, like I mentioned, the prenatal part, afterwards in the hospital. And then we continue. We have what's called the coordinated intake and referral process. That it's a one-stop shop, basically. We have Stacy, who is our coordinated intake and referral person, and she literally meets every mother. Almost every single mom talks to Stacy, and she links them with whatever they need. So if they go to church, and someone at church says, you know what, I really want to refer you to get some help, we'll have them reach out to Healthy Start, and then we will get her connected to whatever she needs.
4: What a fantastic organization. And you're not-for-profit, so obviously funding is important. One of the ways you do some fundraising is through activities in the community. You've got a big event coming up in January, January the 6th. I don't know if I have enough time to train for half marathon at this point, but you do have a beachside, what, half marathon and 5K?
5: That's right.
4: You're expecting a lot of runners?
5: Oh, gosh, I hope so. Yeah, it's a great run, a beautiful run. So if you are a runner and you want to support babies, families in this community, that's a great way to do it. It's real fun, gets you really going in the morning in that cool January weather, hopefully.
4: Yes.
5: And, so it's 6:45, 5K, and half marathon, and we would love to have you there. So please call Healthy Start to get any more information or visit our website, and you can find out all about the Beachside Half Marathon.
4: All about supporting you, whether it's through the race or through giving or through volunteer time, they can all come to your website. What's that website?
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4: irchealthystart.org, and that's going to have all the information for
5: that's
4: you.
5: Right.
4: Andrea Berry, the CEO of Healthy Start in Indian River County, thank you so much.
5: Oh, gosh, it was a pleasure.
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0: When Jesus was teaching us how to pray, he started with the words, "Our Father." Right there, let's stop there. Never forget that if you are God's child through Jesus Christ, you are praying to a Father who couldn't love you more than he already does. If he loves you that much, he also cares about what you're going through. He wants to hear it. So you can start right now by saying, "Hey God, thank you for being my heavenly Father. Here's what's going on today."
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0: In Bird Island, almost every kid grows up learning to tap dance because of one woman named Lee. She moved from the big city to this little farming town after she got married, and she missed everything about her old life. But then her dad gave her a simple piece of advice. Why don't you teach dance? So she did. One class became another and another, and soon parents who had danced for Lee were bringing their own children. Then those children brought their children. Now, recital night has turned into the biggest event of the year. We're a town of just 1,200 people. Pack more than 600 of them into the school gym. She thought she was teaching kids how to dance. But generation after generation, they showed her she had taught them how to belong. That's how to love God and love others.
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1: 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I pray that you're finding the encouragement you need to get all the stuff done that you got to get done.

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1: Hi, I'm Kelly Corday, parent of three, as a single widowed mom, and also a grandmother to two sweet little baby granddaughters. I was reading some research about grandmother and grandchild relationships. If you can be involved, and I know it's so hard with families moving all over, mine have too, and there are always family differences, and we're hearing a lot more about that these days. But if you can be involved in your grandchild's life on a real regular basis and actually present, I mean, you and I should try to do that, because I was reading that those kids who have close grandparent ties, they are far more emotionally healthy, because a grandparent can offer something that even the parent can't, and very much less likely to get involved in any kind of risky behaviors later.
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Hey, thank you so much for listening. I hope this song brings you a sigh of relief about who God is and how much he loves you.

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1: Christian FM, there is that scripture that says, you have not because you ask not. There's a little boy named Clark who is in second grade, and he is fascinated with aardvarks. And he did a report in second grade on them, including all these little photos of aardvarks and hand-drawn pictures that he made for the teacher for the project. And he did complain in the essay that there are hardly any toy companies that have aardvark stuffed animals, or he would have brought one. And so the teacher encouraged him to write one of the toy companies. And guess what? He did. And guess what they sent him? An aardvark stuffed animal named after him, little Clark the aardvark.
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1: Christian FM. If you are kind of grumpy lately, you got a lot going on, it's stressful, I am there with you, but something that my mom used to tell me when I was little has proven to still be true, and that is that if I can get outside myself and do something kind for someone else, then it changes you. It changes how you feel. A friend just told me that she was at the checkout the other day at the grocery store, and she was frustrated, and she'd had a hard day, and she went to grab a candy bar for herself because chocolate was going to be the answer in that moment, and she looked over at the checkout clerk, and the clerk was kind of looking down, and she looked tired as well. And she said, "Hey, what kind of candy bar do you like?" And the girl answered. And so she said she got her a candy bar too. And they each got one that day after a hard day, both in different worlds completely. And she said, "You know what? I walked away feeling better."
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Christian FM. Okay, so you messed up, and you feel like the entire world has seen what you have done, and you feel like Jesus is standing there wagging his finger at you. I'm Melissa. Can I just share some encouragement from Lisa Turker? She said, you know, Jesus isn't trying to expose you to put shame on you. What he's trying to do is expose the sin that has its chains around you.

0: 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You've got a lot going on, and we're here to help with a lot of great music.
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3: I was actually scrolling through Instagram and I saw all these people saying Revival is happening now. There's sold out stadiums everywhere. And although I know that could happen from that, but really Revival is, it starts with us. It starts with our heart saying, God, I want to walk in purity. I want to walk in holiness and truly stepping out in that. So my encouragement, not that you can't have big crowds, the big crowds don't actually always equal revival. It begins with our heart. So check your heart and say, God, what do you want to do with me so I can walk in the fullness of who you are?

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1: When you're having a rough time thanking God, because things just aren't going right, and you're thinking, okay, why should I thank God? Well, how about this perspective? This is from In Touch Ministries. They pointed out that thanking God, well, glorifies and magnifies Him, but you know what? It also benefits you. Giving thanks relieves anxiety and refreshes your relationship with Him. Gratitude reminds you that the Christian walk isn't all about you. It focuses you on Him instead of yourself. Giving thanks reinforces your faith and rejoices your spirit.
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1: 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I'm Melissa Stover. 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
1: You feel like you are fighting the same thing over and over and over again, and you're tired. I'm Melissa. Yeah, me too. Thing is, though, it's okay to be tired and to turn to God for strength. God doesn't expect you to fight this alone, so just bring your exhaustion to Him and admit it to Him. Just say, God, I am so tired of this. Because trusting in Him can simply look like, well, getting up again, praying again, and just choosing to trust Him, especially when you'd rather just quit.
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1: Christian FM. Maybe you've done this. You've had a yummy meal, you paid for it, you hit the road, and then worried whether you remembered to tip the server. I'm Alyssa Stover. Well, Roberto did this. He was on the road in Los Angeles, got back home to El Paso, but then couldn't remember. So he decided he was going to take care of it. And he mailed a letter with a very generous tip to the server. And yes, the server was very grateful and just floored by his kindness. Yet we all have moments when we're distracted, but that doesn't mean that we can't make it better.
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1: Fear's got me living with the

Christian FM. Maybe you're like me and you've gotten discouraged and you're just ready to give up and maybe even just take the easier route. I'm Melissa Stover, and Matthew West, he was ready to do that. He was ready to give up on Christian music and be a country music singer and songwriter instead. But here's the thing. God told him to keep trying. So Matthew West did. And yeah, look and listen to him now. Sometimes you just got to choose God's calling over the easier choice because you just never know where God's going to take you.

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2: Okay, so somebody hurt you. I mean, hurt you big time. How do you respond? Hey, I'm Melissa. Jesus tells you and me to pray for that person. To love our enemies and pray for those who persecute you. Now, praying doesn't excuse what they did, but it protects your heart from becoming bitter and hardened. Isn't that worth praying for? Praying for the people who have hurt me. Well, that set my heart free.
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4: 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Hey, it's Bruce Douglas in an organization that does great work in Indian River County with citizens with special needs is the ARC of Indian River County. And joining us is the CEO of the ARC, Heather Dales. And what is it about working with those with special needs in the community that makes you want to get up and go to work every day?
5: The individuals that we serve, they're so honest, and it doesn't matter if they're having a great day, not great day, they love you for who you are.
4: You have a big emphasis on integrating those with special needs into the flow of the community.
5: Well, that's an essential function for everything that we do. We are part of the community. We are part of Indian River County, and so we access and try to have everybody who's in our program and services take part in the community, whether it's bowling, whether it's going to Leisure Square, whether it's going to Sebastian Pool, going to the movie theater, going to the theater. We're want to be out there and be part of the community just like everybody else.
4: Is there an age range that you work with?
5: Predominantly, we work with adults, 18 to the oldest lady we're working with is 82.
4: You have some in-county residential facilities, too. Tell me about that.
5: We provide two different components for residential services. The first is people who live out in the community on their own. Think of it as an a la carte. We're there to support them as much or as little as they need, maybe 8 hours a day or 20 hours a week, and with grocery shopping, medical appointments. Then the secondary component is a residential group home, which we have 5 group homes where we provide services to 26 residents, and it's 24/7. They're out in the community, but there's somebody there to support at all times.
4: If someone wants to come alongside the ARC of Indian River County and say, I've got some time during the week where I want to, you know, bless a family or bless one of your clients, how can they do that?
5: We have a lot of volunteer opportunities, not only at our day program where we're working on training vocational skills. We have opportunities, of course, at events and some of the things we're out in the community doing, but also in our group homes, working alongside our staff, taking people out in the community.
4: How can folks get in touch with the ARC of Indian River County?
5: Call, email. Our phone number is 772-562-6854. 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
4: Heather Dales, the CEO of the ARC of Indian River County, thank you so much for joining us.
5: Thank you so much for having us.
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1: Maybe you're like me and your heart sank when you heard that Dolly Parton had passed away. But then your heart sang with joy because you know exactly where she is. I'm Melissa, and Dolly Parton, I have met many celebrities through my career working in radio, and she's one that I never met, but I would have loved to have met her, not to interview for a radio show or anything like that, but just to sit down and share a cup of tea and talk about life and God, because I imagine there was so much that she could tell me that I could learn from. I just know that Dolly Parton is now dancing and singing with Jesus, and I can't wait to meet her in heaven one day. I am so grateful that God shared Dolly Parton with all of us.

0: now. Christian FM. Here's a little bit of wisdom from one of our favorite artists, Toby Mac. I'm Melissa Stover. Here's something you shared on social media. You said, one of the amazing things about God is that even a no from him has goodness written all over it.
1: 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Inspiring and encouraging. 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
1: Christian FM. Okay, motivation. You just don't have it. Not now, anyway. So what do you do? Well, how about asking God for his help and his motivation? Because sometimes that one step can make all the difference. I'm Melissa, and yeah, I've tried this. It actually works. Just ask God for strength to get it done. You know, even the small things, just answering that email or taking that walk or just cleaning up that mess. And give yourself some grace, because there's a difference between needing motivation and genuinely needing rest. So think about it. Think about what your body and your soul are asking for.
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1: Hey, thanks for sharing some time with me. I'm Melissa Stover, and I need your help. Yeah. And maybe this is something you'll be happy to help with. Because, well, it turns out that the country that consumes the most chocolate per person, it's not America. It's actually Switzerland. Yeah, the country that consumes the most chocolate per person is Switzerland. So, we in America, we gotta try harder. We can be number one. Let's do this.

0: Christian FM. You know, awards aren't just for people. Yeah, I'm Melissa. You know, doggies can win awards too, like the Hambone Award, which was recently given out. There was a golden retriever who won. He won for getting lost. For 72 days, this dog was lost near Lake Tahoe. That's over 2 months on his own. But the good news is, he's back with his family, got lots of treats, and probably a larger and much stronger.
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Christian FM. Anytime you could use a little extra encouragement, a little extra hope, an extra reminder of how much God loves you, you're going to get that on my socials. Hey there, I'm Melissa, and I'm on Instagram. I'm also on Facebook and TikTok. And I love to share daily reminders of how much you are loved by your Heavenly Father. And yeah, I also like to share things that'll hopefully make you just laugh out loud. And if there's anything that grabs your heart at all, well, please feel free to share it with all your friends too. Look for me on Instagram. It's melissa.on.air. That's melissa.on.air. And that's Instagram. On TikTok and Facebook, look for On Air with Melissa Stover.

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1: Christian FM. Maybe you're longing for something in the past, and you're longing so much for it that you're missing what God has planned for your future. I'm Melissa Stover, and yeah, I think a lot of us do this. I was reading a devotional from 1 Minute Devotions, and they talked about it. They asked this question: how many times have you looked back and longed for a better time or age or health? Well, what if God's about to do a new thing? I mean, if we look back, we miss what's ahead. And every day God gives us is a gift. So don't spend so much time looking back, or you'll miss what God is doing next.
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1: 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I'm Melissa. And okay, so you give it to God, and that's a good thing, right? But then you take it right back again. Same worry, right back in your lap. And you're tired and you're worried that God is getting tired of all this constant back and forth. Well, here's some really good news. 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
1: Hey, thank you so much for sharing some time with me. I'm Melissa Stover, and I'd like to ask a favor. Could you do something for me, please? As you're saying your prayers, could you just lift up someone that I love very much? Someone who's facing addiction. It's someone that God loves, and they need to learn that God loves them. They're facing addiction. They're struggling, and I am praying so hard for them. And I appreciate it if you'd pray for them, too.

0: The story behind the song, Faith, Hope, Love. 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
1: I've done a lot of things in my life that have brought acclaim or honor or glory to me and my talents and my abilities. But I know this, and the scriptures remind me, that the only things that really matter and that will only remain when all is said and done are faith, hope, and love. So friends, whatever we do today, let it be informed by those three things, by faith, hope, love. Those things matter, they last, they're permanent, and through Jesus, they change the world. Still

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1: Hey, thanks for hanging out with me. I'm Melissa, and I was laughing at my son and daughter-in-law the other day because when they were newly married, they were living in an apartment, and the upstairs neighbor had a toddler that made a lot of noise, and they were always complaining about this toddler. Well, now they've got a toddler, and I think they get it. But when your upstairs neighbor is making lots of noise, well, how do you respond? Well, for Heidi, the choice was easy, and it turned out to be such a huge blessing. Heidi talked to her noisy neighbor, and it turns out that Carol is 85 years old, has Parkinson's and tremors and no family. So here's the thing. Heidi became her family, helping her with meals and cleaning and companionship. And now Heidi is like Carol's honorary granddaughter. It's like God knew they needed each other and brought them together with his love and his grace.
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1: You really could use some peace right now, and you're just not finding it. Can I share this encouragement from Proverbs 31 Ministries? They said, you know, peace doesn't come from holding everything together. 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
1: I'm so grateful that you're hanging out with me. My name's Melissa Stover, and when you're having trouble just praising God because of all the stuff that's going on in your life, well, how about thinking about Paul and Silas? Now, they were in jail. They didn't wait for God to fix things for them. They praised him anyway. They praised him while they were still in
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2: When you're going through a really rough time and you're thinking that God cannot relate to this because he's up in heaven and you're down here, can I offer a little perspective? I'm Melissa. This is from Our Daily Bread. It was a devotional. They said, you know, you can take great comfort in knowing that God knows what it's like to be human because of Jesus. God knows completely what it means to be human. Jesus is God, fully human. He understands our experiences and our temptations, and he has broken the power of death over our lives. And because of him, we don't have to feel alone or afraid.
3: 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I don't know. 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

speak with human eloquence and angelic ecstasy, but don't love, I'm nothing but the creaking of a rusty gate. 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If I give all I own to the poor, or even go to the stake to be burned as a martyr, but I don't love, I've gotten nowhere. So, no matter what I say, no matter what I believe, no matter what I do, I'm bankrupt without love.

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2: Maybe you're feeling like you've got the weight of the world on your shoulders, like everyone is depending on you. I'm Melissa Stover, and yeah, I have felt that from time to time. The thing is, though, maybe you could use this reminder, because God doesn't intend for you to do it all alone. Yeah, you don't have to carry it all on your shoulders. God wants you to depend on Him, and He encourages you to go ahead and let others help, too. Like, not every problem belongs to you, and sometimes it takes strength to admit that you could use some help. Allow yourself to ask for help and to let others help you. Jesus invites you to trade heavy burdens for lighter ones. And when you get to the end of the day and you're thinking you didn't get it all done, well, how about giving it to God in prayer? And just remember, God never stops. He never stops working, and He never, ever stops loving you.

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1: Maybe you're feeling like you've got the weight of the world on your shoulders, like everyone is depending on you. I'm Melissa Stover, and yeah, I have felt that from time to time. The thing is, though, maybe you could use this reminder, because God doesn't intend for you to do it all alone. Yeah, you don't have to carry it all on your shoulders. God wants you to depend on Him, and He encourages you to go ahead and let others help too. Like, not every problem belongs to you, and sometimes it takes strength to admit that you could use some help. Allow yourself to ask for help and to let others help you. Jesus invites you to trade heavy burdens for lighter ones. And when you get to the end of the day and you're thinking you didn't get it all done, well, how about giving it to God in prayer? And just remember, God never stops. He never stops working. And He never, ever stops loving
2: you.
1: Hey,
2: friends, this is Sherry. 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
1: Hey, thanks for hanging out with me. I'm Melissa Stover. And recently I bragged. I bragged because, well, I'm not just a woman who talks on the radio and shares the love of Jesus, but I am also a wife, a mother, and a Grammy. And that makes me an item location specialist. I'm the one who finds everything that everybody else has lost in the house. Except, the other day, I couldn't find my shoes. And my husband found them for me. And he was so proud of that moment. He was very proud.

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1: More of the music that adds a little extra brightness right here. Inspiring and encouraging. The story behind the song, Revival. Here's Jeremy Camp.
2: I was actually scrolling through Instagram and I saw all these people saying Revival is happening now. There's sold out stadiums everywhere. And although I know that could happen from that, but really Revival is, it starts with us, starts with our heart saying, God, I want to walk in purity. I want to walk in holiness and truly stepping out in that. So my encouragement, not that you can't have big crowds, the big crowds don't actually always equal revival. It begins with our heart. So check your heart and say, God, what do you want to do with me so I can walk in the fullness of who you are?

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3: Christian FM, hey, I'm Bruce Douglas, and you know, mosquitoes are just a part of living in Florida. Along with the discomfort they bring, there are some more serious issues they can bring with them as well, mosquito-borne illness. Joining me is Mark Cartsonall. He's an entomologist with Indian River Mosquito Control District. Mark, what are some of the diseases that could possibly be spread by mosquitoes in the state of Florida?
4: Some of the things that we're looking for here in Florida, and Indian River particularly, is West Nile virus. And along with West Nile, we also have Triple E, which is Eastern Equine Encephalitis, and also SLE, St. Louis Encephalitis. Certain mosquitoes will transmit these pathogens. And so a mosquito that would transmit West Nile, for example, wouldn't necessarily transmit another virus. One that comes to mind that's often on the news would be dengue, chikungunya, and Zika. So just because we're looking for a pathogen out there doesn't mean we're looking for one type of mosquito.
3: Are there multiple pathogens that could be around in the same season, or does one usually dominate from year to year?
4: There are multiple pathogens in a season, and it just all depends on our year and the location. You know, here in Indian River, we're blessed typically not have a lot of pathogen transmission that we detect. But that doesn't mean it's not there, and that doesn't mean that our citizenry don't need to protect themselves from it. They do need to take proper precautions.
3: You work for the Indian River Mosquito Control District. What types of actions do you all take to help prevent the residents of Florida?
4: We're really here to help control these mosquitoes. We do quite a few things. We like to use what we call IMM, Integrated Mosquito Management, which means that you'll use multiple approaches to mosquito control. We don't necessarily just use, for example, an adulticide or a larvicide, but we'll use both along with public education. So we're approaching mosquito control with multiple facets.
3: So when we see spray trucks, when we see spray from the air, that's our government attacking the mosquitoes that could be attacking us, right?
4: Well, I'm not sure if we want to use the word attacking, but certainly we're doing our best effort to control them. So often along the coast, you'll probably see a mosquito control plane flying low. And that's good news, because that's when we'll be spreading our larvicide to destroy, to kill the populations when they're young, so that they don't come off the water to bite you, to spread pathogens. And it's just a better situation when we can control them when we're young. But on the other hand, when you see our trucks go down through your neighborhoods and you see maybe a little bit of mist coming out of those trucks, that's when we're actually trying to control. It's called ULV application, where we're putting a very, very small amount of pesticide out into the surroundings to control the mosquitoes, the adults themselves, to knock down those flying populations.
3: What can we do as just families that live along the Treasure Coast to protect our own property, to keep mosquitoes away as best as we can?
4: One of the biggest things that an individual homeowner can do around their property would be to limit the amount of water that you have outside in the yard sitting around. Again, we have to think about specific mosquito species, because not all mosquitoes are going to like that water.
3: So it would be a good idea to occasionally check your property to see if there are any areas of pooling water that can be eliminated.
4: Yes, definitely. And if you can dump that water, and I know one of the things I've seen with my own neighbor is, oh, well, I'm collecting that water for my plants. If you are going to do that, I'd recommend that you keep the water covered and contained so the mosquitoes can't get in.
3: Before we let you go, I got to get your opinion on the mosquito sprays that are in the store. Can you recommend something that's more effective than others? Or
4: When it comes to mosquito sprays, anything that's recommended by the CDC is the route you're going to want to go. There's certain key ingredients in those. One of my favorite key ingredients that you look for is DEET. So when you have DEET, don't be alarmed if the mosquito lands on you after applying it. It will land on you. It just won't necessarily be able to take a blood meal from you. That's just how DEET works. It's not a repellent. It'll just help prevent you from getting bitten.
3: Well, Mark Cartsonell, an entomologist from Indian River Mosquito Control District, thanks for all the work that you're doing in our community to keep us safe, and good luck in the future.
4: Thank you very much. It's our pleasure.
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1: Now, a lot of times you and I will thank God for what happened, but have you ever thanked Him for, well, what didn't happen? Yeah, I'm Melissa. I mean, especially if you are having trouble thanking God, but maybe you just didn't realize it at the time. God was protecting you from something that you thought you wanted, but He knew it wasn't good for you. So when you thank God for what has happened, remember to thank Him for what hasn't happened, too.
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1: 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You ever feel like you're behind on the investment trends? Like, I got in too late on Bitcoin, or NVIDIA is kind of the big one now with AI. What venture capitalists have been investing in way more than before in the last 4 years? Well, it's your number of the day. Really eye-opening, too.
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0: 1,376%. That's how much investment in Silicon Valley has gone up for this. Youth mental health. Apps and startups and programs and things like that. So I guess you don't realize it, but it's become such a big thing lately, mental health. And I think the good side of this, the flip side of this, is that hopefully we can now have conversations that it's okay to not be okay and admit, okay, we might need some help. We might need each other to get through tough times.
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1: As everyone kind of gets back into the routines with fall just around the corner, thanks so much for listening. 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Don't worry about the uplifting music. I'll take care of it for you right here.

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1: If there's some youth in your life, you may just want to say, hey, how's your mental health right now? 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
2: Hey, this is Kim. 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
1: Boy, that's a reminder I think everybody needs right now with that. 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

0: 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Love to honor first responders. They go into situations not knowing what they're going to face, and that was the case for one police officer who had to apprehend a very unusual suspect, but how it turned out, I think, is going to make you smile. That's coming up.
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1: Love to honor first responders, you know, those people that just go into situations not knowing what's going to happen next. And that definitely was the case when Bozeman police responded to a public nuisance call the other day. Neighbors were desperate for peace. The suspect was wild, unwilling to follow direction. And so when an officer approached cautiously, her training kicked in. The suspect was apprehended without incident. The officer did have to jump into a bush and stuff like that and had to pick some burrs out of her hair because the suspect was a chicken. Apparently somebody moved out of the neighborhood, left something behind. That's not even the best part of this story. The name of the heroic officer who took down this criminal, Officer Fowler. You've

0: 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So experts say that this is what can set your whole day, what you do those first few minutes when you wake up. So maybe instead of scrolling Facebook tomorrow morning, you just pop on the station so you just have reminders of what's true and how much God loves
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0: 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If you want to be happier, you may want to try this. It's the No Complaint Challenge. Just see, I don't know, I was going to say it. I think they want you to do it for a month, but how about we just try it for a day and see what happens?
1: When I was a child, I was doing a lot of dishes for our family, and I was complaining. And my mom said, you know, you better be thankful for those dirty dishes because it means you had something to eat. 20 years later, I'm raking the lawn on 3 acres that God gave us, my first home. And I was complaining, and then I stopped, and I went, you know what? The Holy Spirit hit me and said, I gave you 3 acres of your own land. And I went, you know what, God? Yes, you did. You think about it. I got to go to work. And I, you know what? Yes, I have a job. I'm thankful. And it just put a whole new perspective on things with the simple struggles and stuff that, you know what? God gave us these opportunities. And without him, we wouldn't have the opportunities. So it's a whole new spin on things to be thankful as opposed to complaining.

0: Christian FM, hey, I'm Bruce Douglas. Here's a chance to be the hands and feet of Jesus coming up very soon in Vero Beach. I'm joined by Joel Molinari and Seth Setzer from Molinari Pools, and they've embarked on a mission to do great things when it comes to feeding those in need. Joel, tell us about this partnership that you've come into being with Feed My Starving Children, which is a great ministry. Tell us what's going on.
1: So September 11th and 12th, out here on the west side of Vero Beach, we're going to be at Central Assembly, and there'll be basically 2 days, you know, Friday and Saturday, we're going to be packing meals together. There's 2-hour windows of volunteer opportunity, so maybe you'll grab one or two slots with your family. You can bring your kids, bring your grandparents, bring whomever. Maybe bring your enemies. But we really do see it as an opportunity for almost 1,000 people if we get a full volunteer card to come together for those couple of days and pack over 100,000 meals together. And those meals are most likely going to land in the Caribbean. We have a friend who's a missionary in Haiti who's been a recipient, and these could possibly go to his place. And they're just such a blessing to them and to feed the local community there.
0: Seth, I've been involved in one of these things before with Feed My Starving Children. It's basically you're using your body to like pack bags literally with non-perishable food that's going to end up in the hands of a family that needs it.
2: The cool factor is pretty cool because basically what happens is we're going to be a mobile packing center. So just like you would go to maybe a packing center that packed food for major organizations, we're going to actually do that inside the church. So all the volunteers will be in place of those assembly line workers. So it's really neat because you're going to come in, you're going to kind of learn how meals are prepared, how they're packed, how they're shipped off. And everybody's going to have a very specific role, and it's going to be super neat because everybody's going to be working together to get 101,000 meals packed out that door in 3 2-hour shifts. So it's pretty fast-paced. It's a lot of fun. I've been a part of one myself, and I got so blessed just from serving in it. Now we get to serve in it and host it. But just serving in it was such a blessing, as much as it will be feeding the kids that need the food.
0: Joel, we need people to what? Unpack some stuff at the beginning, to pack the meals, to pack the truck after it's over. So you literally, you and your family can sign up for a shift and also maybe support the mission financially as well.
1: Right, absolutely. 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If you can give $30 or a few $100, that'll feed so many families. It's basically 29 cents a meal. So do the math and whatever you can afford, there's a lot of impact there. Again, a lot of sweat equity with us volunteering our time. They bring the resources and a few paid members of their team. A lot of impact. Sign up to donate. Sign up to volunteer. 30 or 35 hours, basically, from Friday morning to Saturday afternoon, and then we're done. We unload a truck Friday morning. We set up the packing facility to be able to get everybody in there in sort of a safe, sanitary, hygienic space. We get a quick orientation before each of the 2-hour packing sessions. We wash our hands. We walk in. And we work together, and kind of time slows down and all the noise of the world goes away. And whether you're with your family, your kids, your grandkids, and then you get to meet a bunch of people in the community you may not already know, and just make kind of a really beautiful moment to serve together. And then go to dinner Friday night, or come Saturday morning after you grab your donuts and bring the family out. And then by Saturday afternoon, it's packed up and gone.
0: Wow, what a great opportunity this is going to be. We want to see over 100,000 meals packed in Vero Beach. Once again, give me the dates and the times and how folks can get involved.
1: Yeah, September 11th, Friday, and September 12th, Saturday at Central Assembly of God. That's at 6767 20th Street on the west side of Vero Beach. 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We want these meals to be blessed, and that when these people receive them, they receive the Lord as well.
0: Guys, thank you so much for doing this. First of all, thanks to Feed My Starving Children for coming to the Vero Beach area and giving us all an opportunity to serve others through this ministry. And we want to see everyone out there on September 11th and 12th. Guys, thank you so much.

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I'm amazed by where I stand. Your cross is the proof. 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
1: If you've ever done this, like me, I do it all the time, I'm guilty of this, said to someone who's going through a tough time, hey, you know, it's going to get better. God's got you. That's actually an example of toxic positivity. What to do instead? Well, it's a way to level up your life. Next.
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1: It's good to be positive, but sometimes that's not what people need to hear when they're going through a tough time themselves. So how to avoid what's called toxic positivity. It's a way to level up your life. This happens when someone is telling you maybe what they're struggling with. I do this all the time. I'll just say, hey, you know, it's going to be better. I'm trying to cheer them up, but that's not what they need at that moment. I'm actually dismissing what they really need, which is someone to be there with them in that pain and just letting them know, hey, what you're going through is tough. I'm going to be praying for you and I'm here for you.
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0: 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So there's one thing that's keeping you from doing deep work, and it's such an easy fix. Although I should say it's easy to say, maybe a little tougher to do. Just did a whole bunch of research about this. When you have your phone with you, even if it's not on, if it's in the room, it lowers our brain capacity because we're thinking about looking at it and checking it and whatever, you know, playing something on it. It really is out of sight, out of mind.
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1: 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It's by talking to him and asking him about boundaries and how to effectively communicate them. 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What you're doing is you're storing bitterness and anger and frustration. 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
4: 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It's 91.
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0: 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Love to honor first responders. They go into situations not knowing what they're going to face, and that was the case for one police officer who had to apprehend a very unusual suspect, but how it turned out, I think, is going to make you smile. That's coming up
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0: Love to honor first responders, you know, those people that just go into situations not knowing what's going to happen next. And that definitely was the case when Bozeman police responded to a public nuisance call the other day. Neighbors were desperate for peace. The suspect was wild, unwilling to follow direction. And so when an officer approached cautiously, her training kicked in. The suspect was apprehended without incident. The officer did have to jump into a bush and stuff like that and had to pick some burrs out of her hair because the suspect was a chicken. Apparently somebody moved out of the neighborhood, left something behind. That's not even the best part of this story. The name of the heroic officer who took down this criminal, Officer Fowler.

0: Christian FM, hey, I'm Bruce Douglas. Here's a chance to be the hands and feet of Jesus coming up very soon in Vero Beach. I'm joined by Joel Molinari and Seth Setzer from Molinari Pools, and they've embarked on a mission to do great things when it comes to feeding those in need. Joel, tell us about this partnership that you've come into being with Feed My Starving Children, which is a great ministry. Tell us what's going on.
1: So September 11th and 12th, out here on the west side of Vero Beach, we're going to be at Central Assembly, and there'll be basically 2 days, you know, Friday and Saturday, we're going to be packing meals together. There's 2-hour windows of volunteer opportunity, so maybe you'll grab one or two slots with your family. You can bring your kids, bring your grandparents, bring whomever, maybe bring your enemies. But we really do see it as an opportunity for almost 1,000 people if we get a full volunteer card to come together for those couple of days and pack over 100,000 meals together. And those meals are most likely going to land in the Caribbean. We have a friend who's a missionary in Haiti who's been a recipient, and these could possibly go to his place. And they're just such a blessing to them and to feed the local community there.
0: Seth, I've been involved in one of these things before with Feed My Starving Children. It's basically you're using your body to like pack bags literally with non-perishable food that's going to end up in the hands of a family that needs it.
2: The cool factor is pretty cool because basically what happens is we're going to be a mobile packing center. So just like you would go to maybe a packing center that packed food for major organizations, we're going to actually do that inside the church. So all the volunteers will be in place of those assembly line workers. So it's really neat because you're going to come in, you're going to kind of learn how meals are prepared, how they're packed, how they're shipped off. And everybody's going to have a very specific role, and it's going to be super neat because everybody's going to be working together to get 101,000 meals packed out that door in 3 2-hour shifts. So it's pretty fast-paced. It's a lot of fun. I've been a part of one myself, and I got so blessed just from serving in it. Now we get to serve in it and host it. But just serving in it was such a blessing, as much as it will be feeding the kids that need the food.
0: Joel, we need people to unpack some stuff at the beginning, to pack the meals, to pack the truck after it's over. So you and your family can sign up for a shift and also maybe support the mission financially as well.
1: Right, absolutely. 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Get on there and sign up. If you can give $30 or a few $100, that'll feed so many families. It's basically 29 cents a meal. So do the math, and whatever you can afford, there's a lot of impact there. Again, a lot of sweat equity with us volunteering our time. They bring the resources and a few paid members of their team. A lot of impact. Sign up to donate. Sign up to volunteer. 30 or 35 hours, basically, from Friday morning to Saturday afternoon, and then we're done. We unload a truck Friday morning. We set up the packing facility to be able to get everybody in there in sort of a safe, sanitary, hygienic space. We get a quick orientation before each of the 2-hour packing sessions. We wash our hands. We walk in. And we work together, and kind of time slows down and all the noise of the world goes away. And whether you're with your family, your kids, your grandkids, and then you get to meet a bunch of people in the community you may not already know, and just make kind of a really beautiful moment to serve together. And then go to dinner Friday night, or come Saturday morning after you grab your donuts and bring the family out. And then by Saturday afternoon, it's packed up and gone.
0: Wow, what a great opportunity this is going to be. We want to see over 100,000 meals packed in Vero Beach. Once again, give me the dates and the times and how folks can get involved.
1: Yeah, September 11th, Friday, and September 12th, Saturday, at Central Assembly of God. That's at 6767 20th Street on the west side of Vero Beach. 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
0: Guys, thank you so much for doing this. First of all, thanks to Feed My Starving Children for coming to the Vero Beach area and giving us all an opportunity to serve others through this ministry. And we want to see everyone out there on September 11th and 12th. Guys, thank you.

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1: 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My show today is thanks to AirDox Heating and Cooling. 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When you get older, things change. That's okay. Your friends kind of change, and just the things that you end up doing change. And there's times where I look back and I think, oh yeah, when I was in college, I would love to just hang out with my friends all night. But now, you know, when you're over 30, when you invite them to a party that starts at 9 p.m.,
2: I'm out.
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1: Hey, what's up? So glad you're here. My name is Brant, by the way. Producer Sherry is here too. Do you believe in miracles? That was a question they asked a bunch of people in the survey. I'll tell you how many people said yes, and then I have a follow-up question I wanted to ask. We'll talk about that coming up.

0: story behind the song, Ain't No Way. Here's Jamie McDonald.
1: There's so many instances in my life where I can look back and say, he really has never, ever failed me. Because when you get in a situation and it's not looking so good, it's so easy for us to freak out and just say, God, where are you? Have you forgotten about me?
2: Ain't no way that he's gonna let me down.
1: And this song, Ain't No Way, is just all about that declaration. As I look back over my life, there's not one time that you failed me, and you're gonna show up for me now.

0: Good morning from Christian FM.
1: So they ask people, do you believe in miracles? And almost 4 out of 5 say, yeah, I do. So if somebody asked me that, my question would be, what are you talking about exactly in miracles? I actually don't think they stop happening ever. I don't think for 1 second miracles don't happen. Because if you're defining it as like a phenomenon that can't be explained by natural or material causes or scientific laws that we know of, like,
0: every single thing's a miracle.
1: Your consciousness.
0: Yeah.
1: The fact that we can even discuss what a miracle is, we can't account for that with any law. People don't understand that.
0: Mm-hmm.
1: It's never just emerged out of matter. It's never just come out of nowhere.
0: Mm.
1: We don't know where it comes from. It's inexplicable.
0: Mm-hmm.
1: The whole thing is held together. 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
1: So, question for you. How often do you drop your phone?
0: Ooh.
1: The average person says 3 times a week. I can't believe that. 3 times a week?
0: Does that seem low?
1: Seems high.
0: 3 times a week?
1: Dropping your phone?
0: Yes, that seems low.
1: How many times do you drop your phone?
0: I would think more than 3 times a week.
1: Like on the floor?
0: Yeah, if you just like, I mean, it doesn't have to be some catastrophic thing. Huh. But if it drops on a rug or if it slips off the bed or something.
1: Okay, all right.
0: 3 times a week?
1: Wow. Okay.
0: You're not dropping your phone that much?
1: No, I'd say less than once a week for sure.
0: How often do you lose your phone?
1: Oh, all the time. And I think that's why I'm not dropping it. I can't find it. I think that's probably, you're probably right.

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1: Just think about something. I want my neighbors to know who I represent. Like, I'm an ambassador for the kingdom of God. Like, that sounds like a bunch of words, but it really means something. Like, I want them to know where I'm coming from. And it's not just from the world of religion. He has come from a religious, he's here to represent religion. Like, no. No, I'm here to represent this particular God. Mm-hmm. There's all sorts of other gods, like, that are less than, that people fall for all the time. Like, no, this particular God. So if I'm going to represent him, like, what's he all about? Specifically him. Mm-hmm. He loves parties.
0: Yeah.
1: He relentlessly loves people.
0: Mm-hmm.
1: He is joyful.
0: Yeah.
1: I believe that. He's not mean.
0: Mm-hmm.
1: He doesn't want us to be fearful, so I'm not going to be fearful. And he really wants to be with people. Like, if I'm going to represent that particular God, that's going to, all that stuff's going to be me.
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2: Our world is full of videos of people behaving badly.
1: Mm-hmm.
2: Some of them, though, there's a poetry to it. Did you see this? There's a concert. It was an Eagles concert in London.
1: Mm-mm, I didn't see it.
2: Huge fight. I guess everybody's okay, but...
1: Okay.
2: In the crowd.
1: Mm-hmm.
2: And it was during Take It Easy.
1: That is poetic, isn't
2: band,
1: it?
2: The band wasn't aware of what was going on. They just kept, take it easy. It was just bedlam out there, and they didn't know what was going on.
1: That's so ironic.
2: This says
1: it?
2: A lot about us right now.
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1: Now, what makes for a good day? They have people rank their days. It's some big American time U.S. survey data or something. I don't know. It's a big
0: research thing.
1: Boring. But they have people rate their days, and they found out it's not productivity per se. It's like, I had a very productive day. It's interaction.
0: Yes, it is for me. Yeah.
1: It is me too. So you're an extrovert par excellence. I'm an introvert. But it's the same. It's the same for me too. If I need interactions.
0: Yeah.
1: And without it, I can be like, well, I got this done but by myself. 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We know this. 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
1: Okay. This is a sci-fi question. We love doing this because sci-fi helps clarify stuff. We think about things deeply. Good sci-fi does. Mm-hmm. And I'm a fan. So I like having these sci-fi questions where an alien gives you a deal and you decide whether or not you want to take it.
0: Right.
1: So are you ready for this?
2: Okay.
1: Aliens want to give you a deal. You know how they like to charge IQ points?
0: Sure. Wheel and deal with your intelligence.
1: They'll charge you one IQ point if you want to take this deal. That's it.
0: Okay.
1: So just a slight bit of your intelligence. And in exchange for that, you will have green lights for the rest of your life. Just one IQ point and you will always hit green lights for the rest of your days on this earth.
0: Wow.
2: You know, as tempting as that is, as a mother of young children, there's so many times when I need a red light so I can turn around to pick up somebody's baby doll or sippy cup. So I think I'm going to have to stick with my red light.
0: Okay. That makes sense. Yes.
1: Yeah, it gives you a little chance.
0: Yeah. A little breather.
1: Yeah.
0: Okay.
1: Makes sense. And it's good to hang on to all the IQ points. That helps.
0: For the same reason.
1: Yeah. A mom, either dad or
0: it's
1: whatever.
0: My understanding, the kids are snatching them all the time.
1: Yeah, they take them away. They are new to our planet, and they like to snatch your IQ points as well.
0: That's what I hear.
1: Yeah.

0: more of the music that adds a little extra brightness right here. Inspiring and encouraging. The story behind the song Faith, Hope, Love. Here's Darren from We Are Messengers.
1: I've done a lot of things in my life that have brought acclaim or honor or glory to me and my talents and my abilities. But I know this, and the scriptures remind me, that the only things that really matter and that will only remain when all is said and done are faith, hope, and love. So friends, whatever we do today, let it be informed by those three things, by faith, hope, love. Those things matter, they last, they're permanent, and through Jesus, they change the world.
2: Still try.

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1: So if you decide you're going to follow Jesus, actually trust him, follow his way of living, your life, you may think, is going to look radically different from the outside right off the bat. And it's not usually true. Because you think, okay, if I do that, I'll be sent to Kazakhstan to be a missionary or something. That's going to look so differently.
0: All right.
1: It's actually going to be you transformed where you are, around the people you're around now, as a general rule.
0: Yeah.
1: Like where you are, not having to leave to the other side of the planet or anything like that, but you living at peace where you are now.
0: You becoming where you are. You're becoming.
1: Yes.
0: Yes.
1: A new you, a transformed you in a familiar environment, but you're experiencing life differently.
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1: It's Brant and Sherry, helping you breathe easier.
2: New idea.
3: I would like a neon sign that lights up. 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
4: Okay.
3: It's in the back window, and it says, I'm sorry. And that way I can turn it on when I accidentally am a jerk. Because there's no other way to communicate
4: that.
3: Not
4: a bad idea. That's true.
3: Like, how do I communicate? Whoops. Oh.
4: You don't.
3: Maybe the sign just says whoops.
1: Helping you laugh a little through all the madness. 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
2: Okay, here we go. Sci-fi question. Think about this. Kick this around with your friends or whatever. Mm-hmm. I always like to have aliens give you a deal, and you have to decide whether or not you want to take it.
1: Mm-hmm.
2: Okay, so we got this time. It's Candy on the phone. Candy, you ready for this sci-fi question?
3: Okay.
2: It's this. Aliens want to make a deal with you, and they will will charge you one IQ point for this. So you'll be one IQ point not as intelligent.
3: Okay.
2: You're already intelligent, but you'd be one IQ point less. But what you get, the deal they're offering, is all the lights that you hit for the rest of your life will be green in traffic. For the rest of your life, you'll hit nothing but green lights.
1: Mm.
2: You'll just be a smidge not as smart. Just a little smidge.
3: I think I would have to just decline that offer. I live in a rural area, so we don't have a lot of traffic lights to begin with.
2: Good point.
3: So I don't know that it would be such a great trade-off.
2: Good point.
1: Okay.
2: Makes total sense. Yeah.
1: Keep your smarts.
2: I'm with you, too. I wouldn't do it.
3: Yeah, I'll keep my smarts. Yeah.
2: Red lights are when you can stop and think about things. It gives me a chance to think.
3: Yeah, red lights. I get to sing along with the music on the radio.
2: Totally.
1: Oh, that's nice.
2: Yep. In the radio business, we like red lights. We want everybody to be trapped at the intersections in their cars.
3: Yes.
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1: it, sure. The methodology.
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1: or whatever.
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1: Hey, how's it going? I'm Dave Moore. So who was that person for you? Or, and I hate to say this, but like, who will it be for you when you hear that they pass away? Like, celebrity. And I usually don't get all wrapped up with celebrity stuff, but every now and again, like with Dolly Parton back on Tuesday, everybody collectively went, no. And that's how I felt. Big part of my childhood. She and Kenny Rogers released that Once Upon a Christmas album, and this is my favorite album of all time. Like, I listen to it all the time, and it brings back so many memories when I was a little kid, and just, oh, man, right? All right, Christina, who was that person for you?
2: When Michael Jackson passed away, I was driving home from work, and I just began to weep and reminisce of my childhood.
1: You're right, and I think that's it. I have tears welling up now, and it's memories, right? And you think back to when you were a little kid, and especially if they have always been part of your life, and yeah.
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I want songs that sing about Jesus. I want some hope. 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

0: 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And I'm Dave Moore. How are you? You know what? In Sevierville, Tennessee, the birthplace of the now late, great Dolly Parton, there is a statue there of her, and all of these flowers are being left at the statue. And do you know what's going to happen with those flowers? Well, they're all being collected and donated to the nonprofit. It's called Random Acts of Flowers, to create flower bouquets for patients in healthcare facilities. 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Want to find out more about them? 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

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I'm Dave Moore, and keep listening because you can find hope here.

0: 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Hey, let's do a little fun game here, okay? Get the kids, the grandkids involved. I'm Dave Moore. Pumpkin spice stuff. The weirdest stuff ever. They pumpkin spice. And the pumpkin spice latte came back on Monday. And it's been in the stores. Like, I started seeing it about a month ago already. But they have pumpkin spiced mac and cheese. Disgusting. Spam? Yeah. Seltzer water as well. How do you pumpkin spice? I mean, I guess it's like a LaCroix or something, but... All right. Did they pumpkin spice that? Hi, Amy. How you doing?
1: Dave Moore! I'm fabulous. How are you?
0: I'm great. Hey, let's play a game, okay? It's called, Did They Pumpkin Spice That?
1: I love it.
0: All right. So I'm going to yell out some products, and your job, Amy, is to tell me if they pumpkin spice them or not. You don't win anything, because I have nothing to give away. I mean, I have a pen. If you want the pen, I'll send it to you. But all right.
1: I mean, you know, it's okay. All right. I mean, I've got some pens. We're good.
0: All right, here we go. Amy.
1: Okay.
0: Did they pumpkin spice that? Peeps. Pumpkin spice peeps.
1: I'm gonna have to say yes.
0: Good job. Good job.
1: Hey.
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Isn't it amazing how God can do this? How God can turn a not yet into a boom suddenly, right? Yeah, keep on praying.

0: 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Amanda Schultz is a crossing guard in Naples, Florida for Oak Ridge Middle School, and she just started doing this, being a crossing guard for the kids. The thing is, she doesn't work for the school. She doesn't work for the city of Naples, Florida. She's just a mom. I'm Dave Moore. She saw this one intersection, a little dangerous, and kids were crossing, and she goes, not on my watch. So she goes on Amazon and buys a stop sign, a handheld stop sign, and she's stopping cars. Is she allowed to do this? I don't think so. But I'm just saying, you know, she saw a problem and she says, I'm just going to do it myself. I heard about a mom also in North Carolina who is driving kids to school because the school had problems getting school buses. So she said, well, I got a minivan. Load them in. I'll get them to school. Sometimes you got to DIY, you know?
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0: 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And I'm Dave Moore. How's it going? Hi, Laura. How are you?
1: Hey, Dave. What's going on?
2: Let's play a game. You ready?
1: Okay.
2: We're having fun. It's called, Did They Pumpkin Spice That? So here's how this works. I'm going to yell at some products, and all you have to say is, yeah, they pumpkin spice that, or no, why would they ever do that? You ready?
1: Okay.
2: All right.
1: Okay.
2: You don't win anything. You win respect if you get them all right, okay?
1: Okay.
2: Here we
1: okay.
2: go. Pepperidge Farm Milano Pumpkin Spice Cookies.
1: Yeah, they pumpkin spice that.
2: Oh, yeah, you're good. You're good at this game already. There we go. All right, here's another one. Go-Go Squeeze Pumpkin Spice Applesauce.
1: No, they didn't pumpkin spice that.
2: Guess what? They did.
1: Oh, no.
2: Why? Because somebody's crazy. That's why. All right. I'm going to give you one more. You ready?
1: Okay.
2: The game again is, did they pumpkin spice that? Greenies. You know, the little dental treats for dogs.
1: No, they did not pumpkin spice that.
2: They absolutely did because they just want to jump on the bandwagon. That's it.
1: Oh, my gosh.
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10: 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And I know the weather is encouraging in a lot of different ways as we head toward more sunshine, but that doesn't necessarily mean the sunshine is down in our heart to stay, right? There are some difficult and challenging parts of spring, and we're going to look at some of those. First, we get started with a great song from Ryan Stevenson, reminding you, whatever it is you're going through, whatever your heart feels like right now, you are loved just as you are. 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
11: I've been wasting way too much of my time, living up in my mind, trying to do it all right.

0: precious. Just as you are with Bandkind on the air.
1: Hey, I'm Ryan Stevenson. Psalm 46 says, God is our refuge and our strength, a very present help in times of trouble. This song was born out of that tension that we all feel. Isn't pretending that everything's okay, but it's placing your weight on God's faithfulness when nothing else feels steady. This song is a reminder that God's character hasn't changed, and that the same hands that allow the storms are the same hands that hold us through it.

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2: Thank you for listening. And we are back to faith again with a great song from Ryan Stevenson. These are cycles, almost like seasons, right? Where we are praying to the Lord. Lauren Daigle had a big song on an album in 2015. And I'm going to play the deluxe edition, Oh Lord, from Lauren Daigle as we go back to the music with Band Kind on the air. I'm so glad you're here.